Okay. Just a quick whoop for you. One more tune after this because it's rapidly approaching 10 o'clock. Wow, that was quick. Hope you enjoyed that. Big shout out to Stefano De Santis. This is Unreachable Galaxy. I've played about 3 tunes off this EP. Fantastic. Stefano De Santis. Check it out. Okay, I'll see you all next week. Don't forget DJ Challenger in the morning, 7 till 9. Not 7 till 9, 8 till 11 a.m. UK. Saturday and Sunday morning. Of course, I'll see you Sunday afternoon, stroke evening with Neo Soldier, 5 till 7. 7 till 9, catch a vibe. And 9 till 11, I'll be here with Terry Bristol back from New York. Have a groovy weekend. I'll see you then. Woo-woo.

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Yo, yo, yo. Lewis Copeland, Electric Light Radio. It is September the 15th, I believe. And it's already dark, heading towards the autumn. Whoop yourselves. Thanks for tuning in. I shall be, well, I actually am in the chat room. I'll be around there. I'll be around here for the next 2 hours. Live from HQ. And what we're going to do this evening is play what I was going to play last week. But unfortunately, when it gets to about 25, 26, well, actually, no, it was more than that. It was about 29, 30 degrees. In here, it becomes a bit silly to turn the equipment on because we don't have aircon. So I've got the show from last week. So it's kind of groovy just to be able to nicely relax and not run around. I fall between that and 10 o'clock. Starting off, of course, down tempo and elegant. Extremely elegant. We'll find out in a minute why. Then they're housey and naughty, I guess. Okay. Whoop yourselves. Whoop.

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0: That's Elegant People, hence why I said elegant is relevant at the beginning of the show. And Sons of Sun. And before that was Ernie Clark, Back in the Day, By the Grace of God I Am. What a tune that is. Okay, have I actually loaded it up? Sorry, I was getting very chatty with the boys in the chat room. Big up to Herb and, of course, Uncle Jeff in the chat room. What are we doing? I'm doing... Oh, yeah. That one. Okay, here we go. It's new music, me, you see. Oh, yeah, a lot of this is new stuff. Yeah. Obviously, it's what I did last week, but didn't play. Because it was too darn hot. Anyway, let's play the music.
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politicians of the evidence available to us. I trusted not in truth, but in power, and in the maintenance of that power.

0: Lambskin Productions. I say not as I, apparently. It's just a tone. And before that we had Worker, and I love the name of this track, Wooden Truck in the Sky. It kind of does sound like that, strangely. Okie dokie. Right, let's have another couple of the same EP. I'll tell you what it is afterwards, actually. I haven't got much information, but I'll try and dig some out. Okie dokie.
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0: anyway, I managed to find out some information. Vito La Linga is the artist, and it's off the V-Mode incorporating the project. And this is called What a Gore. Track before, I'm not sure, because I've had to dive into the hard drive to find out what it was copied as originally, if that makes some kind of sense to y'all. Okay, right, let's just shut up, Diana, and play this.
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0: Hey, fellas, there's a guy here wants us to make a record.
1: What's that? You know, that's where you go to a studio with microphones and you sing and they put you on a nice round piece of plastic.
2: I don't want to be on any piece of plastic, whether it's nice or not.
0: But, Curly Joe, you can make a lot of money that way.
1: So put me on a piece of plastic.

0: Wow. 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He said great bass, great drums. Yeah, great piano as well. Great band, I suppose. Was it? I was trying to work out at the end of them how many was there. Was it just three of them doing that? There's probably more. Was there a sax or something? I don't think I heard one. Maybe it was just three dudes. That's jamming. Let me tell you what it was. Nautilus and Serengeti. And before that, we had the wonderful, also wonderful, Iparapo. There we go. Follow the money. Good lyrics. So obvious. Right, okay, now I think I can start mixing. Although, a bit of a BPM jump coming up. But we'll see what we can do. Okay, Friday night through to 10 o'clock. We are live. It's quarter to, or just coming up to, quarter to nine. On the 15th, if you're listening live, UK time. Whoop.
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I see diamonds.

Okay. 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And that strangely groovily. Hope you enjoyed that. I really did. I know Jeff did. He said he did. And whoop, whoop to Herb as well. And all you wonderful mystery listeners. This show goes out to Bush, who sadly passed this week. I think today, actually. 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Whoop, whoop to them. Whoop, whoop yourselves. Have a groovy weekend. 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

Yo, yo, yo, yo. Lewis Coleman, Electric Light Radio. This is Friday, the... Where are we? I've completely forgotten. Where are we? I've put me date. It's the 17th, isn't it? Yes. November 23. What will be yourselves? I'll be in the chat room very soon. That should tell you we're live. It's just gone 8 o'clock here in London town. What we're going to do this evening, we've got loads of new music, and of course I'm going to play that to you, and of course we'll start down different and left field, and end up housey and in the mix. Well, kind of housey, jazzy housey I would say. That's some jazz mixed in. Okay, hope you're all well. Whoop whoop yourselves.

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0: taken from the album Mr. Somebody. That's the Roberto Lupo Quartet. Two tracks, that was Miss Aggie, and before that was Mr. John, and all of the tracks are like Mr. Someone or Mrs. Someone. Groovy stuff, I could have picked more than two. We're going to go for two for two as we go along here, actually, quite symmetrically as I look at it. Mean nothing to you. Maybe you can picture it in your mind. Welcome to Herb, who joins us in the chat room. And all you wonderful mystery listeners, of course. Okie dokie, what am I doing? Oh yeah, I've got to do that. Okay, whoop yourselves.
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0: Abigoba, that is Future Legacy, is the album, I believe, or extended EP. That track is 5 PM Sunbeam, and the track before that was The Moon Speaks Truth. Very, very groovy indeed. Right, am I ready? I think I am. Yes, I am. 2 for 2, another new 2 for 2.
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0: Natasha Watts. Guess what that's called? Brighter Days, obviously. And before that was Not What You Think, taken off Natasha Watts. More tracks off the album. Okay. Oh, we'll move to Jeff, who joins us in the chat room as well. Right now, this is conceivably where I get to mix and medley the music together. Mix and muddle together, some might say. Let's have a go. To begin with, this is interesting. You'll see why. We'll have a go. Okay, whoop whoop, it's Friday night. Oops, pressed the wrong button.
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2: The music itself goes, you know, the simplest thing to forget is that what music is about, and any kind of art form is about, is creating the kind of things that you think are beautiful. In other words, when you sit as a piano player and you're creating, you have to learn to be certain about what you like, not what you think sounds good to someone else. Mm-hmm. See, first thing is you have to learn your own heart and your own mind about sound. So whatever you think is beautiful, that's what's beautiful, see, and you have to pursue that road.

Okie dokie. Hope you enjoyed that half as much as I did. And I can't believe where the time's gone. Woo up to Jeff and Herb in the chat room. And all you wonderful mystery listeners. I'll catch you in the chat room Sunday with Catch a Vibe. Don't forget DJ Challenger is back in the morning. Fully repaired and ready to go. Have a review weekend. I'll see you Sunday. Still got two more left, but I thought the beginning of this was easy to talk over. Okay. Whoop, whoop.

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Love liberates. It doesn't just hold. That's ego. Love liberates. Love. She liberated me to life. She continued to do that. She released me. She freed me to say I may have something in me.

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party of politicians, of the evidence available to us. I trusted not in truth, but in power, and in the maintenance of that power. To make

Yo, whoop yourselves. Lewis Copeland, Electric Lion Radio. It's Friday evening, it is 8 o'clock, and it is still light outside. Something wrong with mic. Hope you're groovy. I'll be in the chat room very soon, although it seems to be playing up like it did a couple of weeks ago. I can fix that. I fixed it last week, so just give me a couple of minutes. Anyway, whoop yourselves, I can see you all tuned in. Thank you for all tuning in. Okay, what am I going to do for the next 2 hours? Well, I got groovy as I've migrated all my music across. Got quite a lot of folders and music in here on the hard drive, so to speak. I came across loads of music I hadn't seen for ages, along with some new music that I'm going to play between now and 10 o'clock. Starting down tempo and getting funky and groovy in the mix very soon. But very different as well. Okay, let's do this. Whoop yourselves.

0: The Hidden Orchestra and Phil Cardwell. A track called Spoken. That's from a few years ago, but that's fantastic. I love that. Taken off the album Archipelago. And we kicked off with S-Tone, including Toco and a track called Super Cabana, which it said, so you should have known. Okay, I woke up to Herb, Asia and Jeff in the chat room. Managed to get in the chat room with a different browser, because one browser doesn't seem to like it. But there you go. Okay, right, two from a strange band, two left of centre tunes for you. Jenny's out.
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0: Fulgence and Vect, two tunes, Alliance and The Bump, taken from an album, Time Stress. Groovy stuff. Right, okay, this is where conceivably I think I can start mixing. Although at the slow groove, we should end up housey if we can do this. But we shall see. Oh, that might work if we put that up. See? And watch what we're doing. Okay, we'll move ourselves. Now we go into some groovy, funky musics. We'll move ourselves.
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Okay, it's the only place for me to come in. But whoop yourselves. I'll see you on Sunday. Catch a vibe, 7 till 9 in the chat room. 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Have some of this. Whoop. 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Whoop.

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1: 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Sorry, this is a test mix. Just testing the levels. I'm going to play 2 hours of music anyhow afterwards. 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

I think as yourself very good morning. It's another Monday morning. 5 minutes past 9 o'clock. 5 minutes past 9. Good morning, ladies and gentlemen, boys and girls, mom, dad, grandpa. Also special good morning, grannies. My granny, my grandma, oh, I tell you what, she was lovely, jubbly. So because of her, I remember, I try to retain and remember all the grandmothers. Anyway, did you have a lovely day yesterday? Did you enjoy yourself yesterday? I've got a cold water, rice and peas, chicken, roast beef. What some people have yesterday. And I tell you what, some people have not even a sausage yesterday as well. You see what I mean? Like when the rain pours, it goes all over the ground. But everybody get wet. It's a Monday morning. Good morning, yeah?

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With DJ Challenger, your Jamaican DJ. 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A lick and fall back with coconut milk and mackerel. 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Challenger. 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

0: Come on, let's put our hands together and let's welcome to the Rock Church of Virginia Beach. Come on, put your hands together all the way from Long Island, New York. Let's hear it for Pastor Donnie McCorkin.
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Psalm 7. Shigeron of David, which he sang unto the Lord concerning the words of Cush the Benjamite. O Lord my God, in thee do I put my trust. Save me from all them that persecute me, and deliver me, lest he tear my soul like a lion, rending it in pieces, while there is none to deliver. O Lord my God, if I have done this, if there be iniquity in my hands, if I have rewarded evil unto him that was at peace with me, yea, I have delivered him that without cause is mine enemy, let the enemy persecute my soul and take it, yea, let him tread down my life upon the earth and lay mine honor in the dust, Selah. Arise, O Lord, in mine anger, lift up thyself because of the rage of mine enemies, and awake for me to the judgment that thou hast commanded. So shall the congregation of the people compass thee about. For their sakes therefore return thou on high. The Lord shall judge the people. Judge me, O Lord, according to my righteousness, and according to mine integrity that is in me. O let the wickedness of the wicked come to an end, but establish the just. For the righteous God trieth the hearts and reins. My defense is of God, which saveth the upright in heart. God judgeth the righteous, and God is angry with the wicked every day. If he turn not, he will whet his sword. He hath bent his bow and made it ready. He hath also prepared for him the instruments of death. He ordaineth his arrows against the persecutors. Behold, he travaileth with iniquity, and hath conceived mischief and brought forth falsehood. He made a pit and digged it, and is fallen into the ditch which he made. His mischief shall return upon his own head, and his violent dealing shall come down upon his own pate. I will praise the Lord according to his righteousness, and will sing praise to the name of the Lord.

a man so mysterious that he has neither beginning nor end. His name is Melchizedek, and the most astonishing thing is that Scripture says his life has no origin and no conclusion. He appears suddenly, out of nowhere, in Genesis 14. There is no record of his birth, his family, or even his death. Melchizedek was called the King of Salem, a name that means peace. But he was also a priest of the Most High God, something impossible in Israel's culture, where no man could ever be both king and priest at the same time. The mystery deepens when Abraham, the father of faith, bows before him and gives him tithes, recognizing Melchizedek as someone greater than himself. Who was this man? Some believe he was simply an earthly king. Others say he was an angel sent by God. But there is an even more astonishing theory that Melchizedek was Jesus himself, appearing long before he came into the world as a man. The Bible declares that Jesus is an eternal priest according to the order of Melchizedek. This means Melchizedek was not just any man, but a foreshadowing of Christ, or perhaps even the very presence of God on earth, long before we ever imagined.

birth of Jesus Christ took place in this way. When his mother Mary had been betrothed to Joseph, before they came together, she was found to be with child from the Holy Spirit. And her husband Joseph, being a just man and unwilling to put her to shame, resolved to divorce her quietly. But as he considered these things, behold, an angel of the Lord appeared to him in a dream, saying, Joseph, son of David, do not fear to take Mary as your wife, for that which is conceived in her is from the Holy Spirit. She will bear a son, and you shall call his name Jesus, for he will save his people from their sins. All this took place to fulfill what the Lord had spoken by the prophet. Behold, the virgin shall conceive and bear a son, and they shall call his name Emmanuel, which means God with us. When Joseph woke from sleep, he did as the angel of the Lord commanded him. He took his wife, but knew her not until she had given birth to a son, and he called his name Jesus.

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1: There are people in this auditorium and around the world who desperately need a miracle in their life today. You need it in your health. You need it in your family, in your marriage, in your business. The purpose of this sermon series is to teach you how to have a miracle in your personal life. We begin today with the miracle in your mouth, because the words that you speak are life and death. Proverbs 18:21 says, life and death are in the power of the tongue. Say that with me. Life and death are in the power of the tongue. Nothing in between, good or bad. Notice there's nothing neutral. What you say is either like apples of gold in pitchers of silver, or it's a deadly poison, a cyanide, that destroys your peace, your hope, your health, your marriage, your relationships with both God and man. God, our Creator, gave everyone in this audience and those of you who are watching 7 openings in your head. Now, I know 7 is the number of completion, and I think I understand why. You have 2 eyes, 2 ears, 2 nostrils, and 1 mouth. Because 1 mouth is all you can control. Maybe sometimes we don't do so well at that. The Bible message is, control your tongue or it will destroy everything you hold dear. Today we're going to establish the Bible fact that miracles still happen. Turn our attention to the power of your tongue and then give you the ability to experience a miracle in your life before you leave this auditorium. Read with me Job 22:28. Ready? And you will also declare a thing and it will be established for you.

0: When you declare the whole Word of God, you are speaking the most powerful utterance that can be spoken on earth. You have that power and that connection with the Lord. The miracle in your mouth. Father, I thank you for this day. Thank you for these people who are here. Now let the anointing of the Holy Spirit fill this place. And let us receive the divine wisdom of heaven, that our lives might be blessed exceedingly abundantly above all that we can ask or imagine. In Jesus' name we pray and ask it, and all of God's children said amen. You may be seated. Look at the parade of miracles that are in the Bible. In the beginning, God created the heavens and the earth. He breathed into a handful of dirt, and man became a living soul. He scattered the stars against the velvet of the night. The sun and the moon, all are celestial evangelists, testifying to every nation in every language that there is a creator greater than man that made all of this happen. God's miracle-working power delivered the Jewish people from 430 years of Egyptian bondage by a parade of miracles. The virgin birth of Jesus Christ was a staggering miracle that turned the world upside down. The birth of Jesus Christ shook the Roman Empire. In the ministry of Jesus, it was based upon miracles. Listen, people didn't go hear Jesus because he was a rabbi. Israel was full of brilliant rabbis. They went to see Jesus because it was a demonstration and parade of supernatural power, the miracles. He changed water into wine. He cleansed the leper, something that was impossible for man. He walked on water, which was impossible to man. He raised Lazarus from the dead. Read this text, and from the birth in Bethlehem until the resurrection morning, it is one major miracle right after the other. The message is, our God is a God of miracles, and those miracles are still for today. Give the Lord praise in the house. People ask, so how do you know that they're for today? Because the Bible says the Lord is the same yesterday, today, and forever. What Jesus did in his ministry is what you should be able to expect when you go to church. And if your church doesn't believe in miracles, you need to find another church, because the New Testament is filled with miracles. You should be able to experience that in your life. When you want what you've never had, you've got to do what you've never done. Have faith in God. You have to believe it to achieve it. Believe it to achieve it. You need to expect a miracle. Develop the miracle mentality. The Bible, nothing is impossible to those that believe and are called according to the purposes of God. Do you believe that verse? Do you, as a person, believe that verse? Nothing is impossible. Nothing. Nothing. Nothing. When that really breaks through your cerebral cortex and it registers, it will change your life forever. You'll never feel sorry for yourself another day. You'll be looking for a way to turn the power of God loose on the things that disturb you, or those who come against you, or the adversary. You have the horsepower to be more than a conqueror through Jesus Christ. Act like it, live like it, and talk like it. There are some who teach the age of miracles is over. You're dead wrong, and here's why. If miracles were supposed to stop with the apostles, as some teach, why did James, who was the last apostle, teach in James 5:14, saying, "Is there any sick among you? Let them call for the elders of the church. Let them anoint them with oil and pray the prayer of faith, and save the sick, and the Lord shall raise them up." That's a miracle. James, who was the brother of Jesus, was the last apostle. If God wanted miracles to stop, why was James telling the church to keep on praying and believing for miracles in the future for people who were sick and afflicted? Why did James make this shocking statement to his followers? Why did Jesus make this statement? Greater things than these shall you do. Greater things? Greater than raise the dead? Greater than walking on water? Greater than changing water into wine? Greater than that? There are simply no limitations to us. We have tried to put God in a box and contain Him to a 90-minute experience on Sunday morning. My friend, if that's all you have, you need to really know the God of the Bible. It is a 24/7 mega experience with God's power, looking for a way to escape and demonstrate Himself to you. Where do we go for miracles? I have often said this. Miracles come in cans. When you go to the supermarket, every product known to man can be found in cans, little cans, big cans. In the Bible it says, I can through Christ. You are needing to develop the birthing mentality. There's a miracle on every shelf in this book. You can have a better marriage. You can get free from your addiction. I can recover from this financial crisis created by the coronavirus pandemic. I can be healed from this dreaded disease. I can be delivered from anger. I can be delivered from resentment. I can get over rejection and bitterness and the heartache that I'm living through. I can climb this impossible mountain. I can go through the valley of the shadow of death, for thou art with me. I can do all things through Christ who strengthens me. I can, I can, I can. Nothing is impossible. Give Him praise in the house.
1: I'm going to ask that we bow our heads in prayer. Many of you have come from a long distance to be here. To many of you, this is your first time in the arena this week. And you've heard and read in the press all the great and wonderful things that have been happening here. And a friend asked you to come, and you've come, or maybe you made your plans months ago to be here at this particular service. Well, God knows all about you. He knows your heart. He knows your intents and your thoughts and your mind. And He can meet your need, whoever you are, and whatever your need. You need sin forgiven. He gave His Son to die on the cross for that purpose. Problem solved. He said, come unto me, all ye that labor and are heavy laden, and I'll give you rest. You that are tired and weary and sick, He'll meet your need. Our Father, we pray today that the people that have come here with great spiritual and moral needs may find the answer in the person of our Lord Jesus Christ. For we ask it in His name. Amen. To you that are watching by television, we're in the St. Louis Arena, as you know, in St. Louis, Missouri. And this arena has been filled to capacity every single service. And many of the services we've started 15 minutes and even today a half an hour early because the arena is already filled that far in advance. And one of the great problems we have faced here in St. Louis is that it has not been large enough. And yet this arena is larger than Madison Square Garden in New York City. And this has been a tremendous outpouring of people in this period. And we have seen God do great and mighty things as hundreds of people every night have come to make a commitment to Jesus Christ. Now today, I want you to turn with me to the fifth chapter of the book of Daniel. The book of Daniel, the fifth chapter of the book of Daniel. I suppose more than any other book in the Bible, this book predicts the future, unless it's the book of Revelation. And when you read the book of Revelation, always read the book of Daniel. The book of Daniel in one hand, the book of Revelation in the other, and then in front of you the daily newspaper, and they all tie in. Because Daniel is a book of prophecy. But the thing that I want to talk about Daniel today is an incident that happened in his life that I think bears on what we see happening today in our world. Some time ago, if you remember, about 2 years ago now, the Shah of Iran gave a great party. The Vice President of the United States went, Barbara Walters went, many distinguished Americans went to that great party celebrating 2,500 years of the history of Iran or Persia. And it was my privilege just a year ago this month to visit with the Shah of Iran in his palace in Tehran. And I reminded the Shah that the first Prime Minister of ancient Persia was Daniel, because Daniel was the first Prime Minister when the Medo-Persians came in and took over in this particular chapter, the fifth chapter. Then you move to the sixth chapter of Daniel and you find Darius making Daniel his first Prime Minister. And that is a tremendous tie-in with what is happening in the Middle East and in the world today and all the concentration of forces that are gathered there. And in this chapter that we're turning to, I won't take time to read it to you, I'll tell it to you. It's the story of Daniel already in Babylon. He'd been carried to Babylon from Jerusalem. Jerusalem had come under the judgment of God as Jeremiah had predicted. All the judgments that Jeremiah predicted, all the judgments that the prophets predicted have all come true, or they're yet to come true. This is God's word. It is an infallible word. And in many places in the scripture, the Bible predicts that future day of judgment and that future period of judgment that is to come upon the world. Well, Jerusalem had been judged as Jeremiah had predicted. He said, unless Jerusalem repents of their sins, they will be judged. And judgment came. And among those that were carried captive away by Nebuchadnezzar to Babylon, 1,500 miles away, was young Daniel and his friends. They were just in their teens, and they were carried over to Babylon. And Daniel had been one of the young men that had been chosen especially by Nebuchadnezzar to be taken to Babylon and trained in his court and trained in all the arts and sciences of the Babylonians. Now, when this chapter opens, Nebuchadnezzar is dead. Daniel had been a friend and a prophet and a prime minister for Nebuchadnezzar, the great king. But now he's in more or less been forgotten, because a young man is now on the throne by the name of Belshazzar, who was the grandson of Nebuchadnezzar, the great king. Now, Babylon at that time was the greatest empire in the world. It was the most powerful nation in the world. It was the richest nation in the world. And the Bible pictures Belshazzar the king as young, rich, powerful, but at the same time egotistical, self-centered. And the Bible teaches that God hates pride. He loves humility. All the way through the scriptures, pride is listed as one of the greatest of all sins. The scripture says in Proverbs 17, and he that exalteth his gate seeketh destruction. Obadiah 4, though thou exalt thyself as the eagle, and though thou set thy nest among the stars, I will bring you down, saith the Lord. Now Belshazzar was young, egotistical, filled with pride, and filled with his own self-importance. And Jesus was to say years later in Matthew 23, and whosoever shall exalt himself shall be abased. If you try to tell how great you are and leave God out, or if you act as though you can solve your own problems and arrange your own life without the help of God, God says, I'm going to bring you down. And I would like to say that to the leaders of our world. You that are leaders of our world that do not give God the glory and do not put your trust totally in Him and think that you can solve the problems yourself, you're going to come down according to the scriptures. And the scripture is very clear about it. Whosoever shall exalt himself shall be brought down, said Jesus. Matthew 23:12. And then he was a man that was very carefree. He was a playboy. He loved ease and he loved pleasure. And the Bible says, woe to them that are at ease. We in America are at ease in comparison to the rest of the world. We have an energy crisis. And you would think the whole roof has caved in. The whole country's gone because we have to turn our thermostats down to 68. We've gotten so used to ease and luxury and fine foods and being rich Americans that when you go to India and go to Africa and go to other parts of the world and realize that we're only 6% of the population of the world, but we own so much of the wealth of the world. We're wealthy, we're rich, and when you read about a rich man in the Bible, in comparison to the people Jesus was talking about, it's talking about nearly all Americans. Even the people we call poor in America are considered rich in Bangladesh, rich in India. You talk about poverty in some parts of the world, you have to really explain what you mean. Because they don't understand American poverty, because American poverty is wealth compared to great hordes of the people of the world. And so Belshazzar had just won some military victories. And his father, who was a great general, was out on the frontiers leading them from victory to victory. And so he decided that he wanted to celebrate. And he decided to have a great feast. And it would be the greatest feast that Babylon had ever seen. Babylon with all of its glamour. Babylon with all of its wealth. Babylon with all that it had. He said, we'll have the greatest feast in the history of the world. So he ordered the finest dancers, the finest wines, the best foods. And he sent an invitation to 1,000 of his lords and ladies throughout the empire to come. And in their jewel chariots they came. And that evening, as they were feasting and dancing and wining in the low-hanging gardens that Nebuchadnezzar had built for his Midian wife, one of the seven wonders of the world, Belshazzar became intoxicated. He became guilty of pride. He became guilty of immorality. He was guilty of desecrating the holy vessels of God because he ordered the holy vessels of God that had been captured in Jerusalem and used in temple worship. He had ordered them to be brought into the banquet hall and shocked the guests at his sacrilege. He was guilty of drunkenness, and the Bible says a great deal about drunkenness. Woe unto them that rise up early in the morning that they may follow strong drink that continue until night till wine inflames them. He was king of an empire, master of a banquet, the center of all attention, dancing the night away. But the Bible says, be not deceived. God is not mocked. For whatsoever a man soweth, that shall he also reap. Belshazzar, watch out. Judgment is coming. You're going too far. There's a point beyond which the patience of God will not go. There's a line drawn among nations and among individuals and in families and in communities. Job said, they that plow iniquity and sow wickedness reap the same. Keep on plowing your iniquity. Keep on sowing your wickedness. You're going to someday reap it. Hosea said, for they have sown to the wind and they shall reap a whirlwind. Jeremiah said, they've sown wheat, but they shall reap thorns. And so in the middle of this banquet, Belshazzar's dancing with a beautiful, sexy young girl. And all of a sudden, everyone is quiet. You can hear a pin drop. His face turns white. The Bible says he begins to tremble. Because over on the wall, an armless hand starts writing. And everyone sat there trembling, wondering what this was, what strange thing this was. Belshazzar tried to read it. He couldn't read the message. So he said, let's call the astrologers and the soothsayers and the Chaldeans. Let's call the magicians. Let's call all the people that can read this type of thing. And they came in. And that's where we're turning today. We're turning to the occult. We're turning to the astrologers. Oh, please tell us what the future is going to hold. What do you see in the stars? What do you see in the palm of my hand? Is it good or bad? Was I born under a good star or a bad star? What is my sign? In our moment of crisis, we are turning to the same people that Belshazzar did. But just as in his day, they couldn't read it. Because you see, God is doing a work in our world that they don't know anything about. Habakkuk said, Lord, please tell me what you're doing. And God said, no, I'm not going to tell you, Habakkuk. Because if I told you what I was doing, you wouldn't believe it. If God today told us what he's doing in the world, we wouldn't believe it. Don't you think God's given up and God's abdicated and God's left the throne? He hasn't. He's still on the throne. And those of us that know him put our trust in him and him alone. I don't put my trust in Washington. I don't put my trust in the United Nations. I don't put my trust in myself. I don't put trust in my money. I put my trust in the Lord Jesus Christ. When all the rest of it fails and crumbles and shatters, he'll be there. And we have an assurance of the future to come. They couldn't read it. Belshazzar was even more afraid. The writing was getting lighter all the time and more brilliant. People were frightened. And his mother heard about it, and his mother, incidentally, was not at the party. But she came in, and she said, son, what is this I hear about a strange writing? And he pointed over to the wall. She said, I know a man that can read that writing. His name is Daniel. He's a great prophet. He helped your grandfather interpret dreams. He was prime minister under your grandfather. He's been living in sort of semi-retirement. Perhaps you don't know him. You notice Daniel wasn't at the party either. That wasn't Daniel's crowd. The Bible says, be ye separate from the world, saith the Lord, and touch not the unclean thing. Friendship with the world is enmity with God. We are to live a separated life from the evils of the world. Now, we're to live in the world. We can't help that. Jesus moved with publicans and sinners, and he was criticized for it. We can't withdraw from the world, but we're not to participate in the evils of the world. Daniel was not at the party, but they sent for him, and he came in, and Belshazzar said, Daniel, you see that writing? If you'll read that writing, I'll make you the third ruler in the empire. I'll put a gold chain of authority around your neck, and I'll put royal robes on you, and you'll be a member of the royal family next to me. Daniel looked at the writing, and he recognized it immediately. That was his father's handwriting. That was God the Father's handwriting, and he had studied God and lived with God all these years, and he knew that that was God's writing. He said, Belshazzar, I can read the writing, but keep your gifts. I don't want them. Give your gifts to somebody else. You see, Belshazzar, O king, you have lifted yourself up against the Lord of heaven, and they have brought the vessels of God's holy house before thee, and you and your lords and your wives and your concubines have drunk wine in them, and God is offended. And thou hast praised the gods of gold and silver and brass and iron and wood and stone that see not and hear not and know not. And the God in whose hand thy breath is, and whose are all thy ways, thou hast not glorified. Yes, Belshazzar, I'll read it. Notice one thing. Daniel does not charge Belshazzar with drunkenness, though he was drunk. He doesn't charge him with immorality, though he was immoral. He doesn't charge him with sacrilege, though he was profane. He doesn't charge him with lasciviousness, though there was evidence all around. But he charged him with this: the God in whose hand thy breath is, and whose are all thy ways, thou hast not glorified. God had given Belshazzar everything he had, even the ability to laugh. His food, his drink, his power, his riches, everything had come from God, but he hadn't thanked the Lord for it. Daniel said, all right, here's the writing. Meanie, Meanie, Tekel, you Farsi. This is the interpretation. Meanie, God has numbered your kingdom and finished it. Belshazzar, you're finished. Your last day has been spent on this earth. Tekel, you have been weighed in the balances of God and found wanting. Peres, thy kingdom is divided and given to the Medes and the Persians. And while they were in the banquet, unknown to the Babylonians, the great Euphrates River was being changed in its course, and the Medo-Persian army slipped under on the dry riverbed. And that night, Babylon fell to the Medes and the Persians. Belshazzar was killed. Daniel remained and became prime minister in the next empire. Both empires respected him for his wisdom and his faith and his purpose and his godliness. Is God writing on the wall of America tonight? Meanie, Meanie, Tekel, you Farsi. Have we gone that far? The word Meanie also means remembered. God remembers. God remembers our sins. God sees our pornography. He sees our obscene films, and he sees these new films that are coming out making fun of Jesus Christ. He sees our lying and our cheating and our corruption that goes all the way through our society. He sees it all. And the scripture says, be sure your sin will find you out.

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Taking you to the evening, Neo Soldier, 5 to 7 p.m. Catch a Vibe, 7 to 9 p.m. Lewis and Friends, 9 to 11 p.m. On Monday morning, COB Liquor Time Fellow, 8 a.m. to 12 noon. 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Also, the Children's Children. Also on Saturday, from 9 p.m. to 12 midnight, it's Saturday, baby. Shake what your mother gave ya. ELR. 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

I was going to come from Master One and Only, Master Bill, 15 days the sky is 16 minutes, going up here, 12 o'clock, it's a Monday morning.

It's Monday morning, you know, because a lot of people cannot get up on Monday morning, but do not forget, I'll return later on with my next controller, an ex-controller will be coming in later, so you can tune in later on, okay, between the hours 8 until 12, all right, it's a Monday morning. 10 minutes going up to midday.

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0: Good morning, good afternoon, or good evening, and welcome along to Asia and Claire Simone's Catch a Vibe. Lots of good music coming away, as always. Thank you for joining us. Asia's going to say hello, and we'll get a good on with the show.
1: Yeah, welcome along. We'll have a couple of hours of brand new music. We have a couple of tracks where we'll be digging deep into our musical archives. So sit back and enjoy the show.

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Do children enjoy jazz music? Do children enjoy jazz music?

0: Well, that's the first half completed. We hope you enjoyed it. For more information, go to our Asia and Claire Simmons Facebook page on jolly old Facebook, and a full playlist will go up at some point. Part two is on the way.
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You are in pain. I feel so good listening to music, church bells.

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0: Then I get scared. 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Fed up. I try not to face the same questions again. Here is my heaven. Here is my hell.
1: We've run out of time. So sorry. I know you want us to stay with you always. But yes, we have a life as well.
2: Much a lovely thought that would be, wouldn't it?
1: Anyway, thank you for joining us. As always, been a pleasure. Hope you enjoyed all of that music. And don't forget, as Asia said earlier, you can find the playlist on Asia and Claire's Most Catch a Vibe page on Facebook. And, oh, that was sweet. You just gave me a little kiss on the head. I thought I'd share. Oh, anyway, see you same time, same place next week. Take care of yourselves, people. Love and light. Goodbye from me.
2: And tell her from me. Bye-bye.
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0: repetitions of the evidence available to us. I interested not in truth, but in power, and in the maintenance of that power. To maintain that power, it is essential that people remain in ignorance, that they live in ignorance of the truth, in the truth of their own lives. What surrounds us, therefore, is a vast tapestry of lies.
1: Good evening. Lewis Copeland, Electric Light Radio. This Friday evening here in London, it is 8 o'clock, or more precisely, 1 minute past 8. Hope you're groovy. I'll be in the chat room very shortly. And a usual eclectic mix of music this evening, taking us through till 10 o'clock here in the UK. UK, which is twilight time. Sun slowly going down. Okay, whoop yourselves.

0: That's Go Malacca and Ogum, taken off the Afro Brasilia album. And before that, we kicked off with Transmission Towers and a track called Sparse. Okie dokie. Woo-woo to Jeff in the chat room, and also Uncle Herb. And all you wonderful mystery listeners. Oh, don't press that. I didn't want to press that. I want to press this. Here. Okay, woo-woo.
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0: That is Eddie Forey. I would normally not speak in the middle of this, but this is a sound check for Herb. Can you hear me all right? You should be able to if you hear the music. So yeah, this is an album by Eddie Forey. That was a track called The System. And this next track is also off the same album. It's, I like the title of this, Eerie Theory. Let's do it. Whoop, whoop.
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0: Hey, fellas, there's a guy here wants us to make a record.
1: What's that? You know, that's where you go to a studio with microphones and you sing and they put you on a nice round piece of plastic.
2: I don't want to be on any piece of plastic, whether it's nice or not.
0: But, Curly Joe, you can make a lot of money that way.
1: So put me on a piece of plastic, then.

That is the Cat Pack and Walk Away. Before that, we had Edie Foray and Eerie Fairy, taken from the album Culture Today. Okie dokie. Right, let's play another couple. And then one more. And then we're going to get into the Friday night mixing bits and pieces like we usually do. Okie dokie. Right, what shall I do now? I'll play this for difference.

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Glass Beams, Black Sand, taken off the EP Mahal. Like that bit. And before that, we had Aflex, Combo, and Hibaros. Okay, one more track just to get us in the mood for disco dancing, and then we're going to go disco dancing. Well, you know, like we usually do. Whoop, whoop.

0: That is Soul Stunts and Mason Jax, and a track called Horizons, which is taken off the title track off the album, Horizons. And I've just realised I could have actually fitted that in the mix. I thought it was a bit too fast, but we are going to speed up to that near the end of the house mix, actually. So I could have put it in, so apologies about that, but it was, I thought more that would get us in the mood for it. Well, maybe it has anyway. Well, I hope so. Let's try this. Almost 8:45 here. It's about 1 hour and 15 minutes in the mix. Whoop yourselves.
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Okay, just a quick whoop-whoop for y'all. We're going to go back in time after this one. Well, this is kind of back in time. We're going really back in time. Just to end the show off. 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Before things get a bit crazy. Okay, back with the music. Whoop-whoop.

0: Mad Mike, Galaxy to Galaxy, High Tech Jazz. What a tune. Okie dokie. Right, there's two more left. I'm going to say goodbye now. Have a groovy weekend. I'll see you in the chat room on Sunday for Catch a Vibe. If you're around, Herb, Jeff, Asia, all crew, and your wonderful mystery listeners. Yeah, have a groovy weekend. I'll see you Sunday. Right, what am I doing? Yeah, we're going to play two disco tracks to finish. Okay.
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0: Good morning, good afternoon, or good evening, and welcome along to AJ and Claire Simone's Catch a Vibe, your weekly instalment of amazing music from people all around the world, sharing the love, share the love. Anyway, AJ's going to say hello, and we will get on with this week's show and all the wonderful music.
1: Yeah, welcome along, another couple of hours, coming to you, as Claire said, from the outer universe. More exciting than the world. Just sit back and chill and enjoy.

0: Okay, part two of the show coming up very rapidly for your soul and your ears. And of course, you know how to find us and how to get the playlist and all that, etc., etc. Our Asian Claire Simone's Catch a Vibe on the good old Facebook. Full playlist will be added at some point, hopefully. So, yeah, enjoy part two.
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0: Unfortunately, we have run out of time. We do wish we had many, many more hours to play much, much more music. But I don't think that would be good for our mental health, would it really?
1: What, 24 hours broadcasting? Just being,
0: yeah, broadcasting music all the time. So we give you the best of what we've got at always, as you know. So anyway, as Asia said earlier, you know where to get the playlist on our Facebook group page. And we shall hopefully see you the same time, the same place next week, wherever that might be. Take care, love and light from me, and goodbye.
1: Goodbye from me as well. Ta-da.
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Yo. Yo, yo, yo. Lewis Copeland, Electric Line Radio. It is... What is it? It is the 20th of January, 2023. We always have to timestamp. 11 years in. Just so you'll know what's going on. How you all doing anyway? From a very sunny but chilly London town. Oh, chat room's got funny on me. I'll be in there soon. Hope you're all groovy. What are we going to do this evening? Well, every now and again, I have a little, delve into the archives. And I was spoiled for choice, really. But yeah, we're going to play some music, as we usually do, starting strange and differently. And then picking up and get very Friday night house-ish later on. So you're all groovy, and I'll try and fix this chat room. Okay, whoop whoop yourselves. Whoop whoop.

0: Wawiwa. 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East Street, St. Louis Gospelites. And Have a Talk with God. And we kicked off with, of course, Back in Time as well, Sergio Ferrari and Time of the Machines. Wow. I kind of like this, going back and playing the old school stuff. I mean, there's some of the houses newer, more recent, but the old school stuff is brilliant. Okie dokie, what are we doing next? Oh, yeah, got to play this and that. All right, let's do that. Let's have this first.
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0: Expansions and Miles Away, taken off the album Murmuration, which I found on the hard drive. Quite like that. Oh, big up to Rosie, Tash and Frankie. Hope you're all groovy. What are we doing? Oh yeah, that was quite a long track. These next couple... Actually, could I do three? No, these next... Yeah, I'm going to play three in a row, actually, because a couple of them are quite short, but strange. Yeah, before we get into the house mix, which we're going to get into after these three. But this is the left of centre. Maybe not so much left to start with, but you'll see where we're going as we go along. Okie dokie. Whoop, whoop.
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0: love it. Vizo and RHTB Mark II, taken off the album The Monolith. Before that we had Electroom Acoustap and a track called Moving. And before that was The Shaw Company and Persephone. Interesting stuff. Wicked. Right, okay. I'm really looking forward to this. Going to be in the mix now. Walk up to Rosie and Carl, or Herb T. So I say Carl, getting very formal. Herb T in the chat room. And all you wonderful mystery listeners, got loads of you on, so thank you all for tuning in as you do on Fridays. So thank you very much. Right, let's do one of these.
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Sí.

Okay. Just a quick whoop-whoop because we've got a couple more left and I want to mix them. Hope you all enjoyed that. Whoop-whoop to Rosie, Tash, Frankie, Herb, Jeff, DJ Challenger, Asia. Don't forget Asia, 7 till 9, Sundays, all UK times. And Challenger in the morning, 8 o'clock till 11, Saturday and Sunday morning. This one and two more. Have a good review weekend. I'll see you on Sunday in the chat room. Okay, whoop whoop.

0: 2020. For the director of music, a Psalm of David. May the Lord answer you when you are in distress. May the name of the God of Jacob protect you. May he send you help from the sanctuary and grant you support from Zion. May he remember all your sacrifices and accept your burnt offerings. May he give you the desire of your heart and make all your plans succeed. May we shout for joy over your victory and lift up our banners in the name of our God. May the Lord grant all your requests. Now this I know, the Lord gives victory to his anointed. He answers him from his heavenly sanctuary with the victorious power of his right hand. Some trust in chariots and some in horses, but we trust in the name of the Lord our God.
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0: have to ask you not to shout like that.
1: Well,
0: it's like right in my ear, man.
1: Well, it goes with the song.
0: Yeah, but don't holler in my ear,
1: well,
0: man.
1: Well, it's authentic calypso.
0: Yeah, but like
1: shout.
0: When I stand next to me, man.
1: Well, the shout go with the bongo drums.
0: Well, not my bongo drums, man. I mean, move away.
1: Well, I don't see why.
0: No. Stand over next to the guitar, man.
1: He sent me over here.
0: Yeah? Well, then sing soft, man. You know, I mean, like, wow.
1: Okay.

0: shrill, man. It's too piercing.
1: Well, I don't see why.
0: No, it's too piercing, man. It's too piercing.
1: Well, I got through the shout.
0: No, man, it's too piercing. Like, I don't dig loud noises.
1: Well, you ruined the whole
0: piercing
1: record is what you do.
0: Yeah, well, tough. I'll take my bongos and go, man, because the whole thing is, like, bugging me anyhow.
1: Yeah, well, wait a minute. I won't shout.
0: I'm cutting, man, like I didn't want to make this gig in the first place.
1: No, wait a minute. I'll be soft.
0: Yeah? Well, then back off from me, man. It's too piercing.
1: Okay. How's this?
0: Too loud, man.
1: Okay.
0: Too loud, man. I can still hear you. Would you mind leaving the room?
1: Okay.
0: Crazy.

0: spiders. I mean, ooh, well, like I don't dig spiders.
1: Well, that's how the song goes. Seagulls. Hide the deadly black tarantula. Daylight come when they won't go.
0: Is that it? Can I leave now?
1: Oh, not yet. We got a big finish.
0: Hey. Yeah, man.
2: I locked myself out.
0: Crazy.
1: I come through the window.

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Shake what your mama gave ya. ELR. 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

0: Well, as I said, it's coming from Donna Marie. She said it's something is on your mind. Well, I'm quite sure, ladies and gentlemen, there's a lot of things going a lot of people head right now. Can I say welcome? 20 minutes going up to 10.
1: This is Electric Lion Radio London.

together. Because they don't have a thing about, you know. Because, you know, music is music. If you want to play music, then you can play music. If you have a people you want to play music with, then you can play music. You know what I mean? I speak to all the children. I speak to everything that move it and live it on the earth. All of my family are music. I see what I see in them high. This is the type of intention in them high. Or what music is. You don't know if they have them look then, but when you know which musician you can look upon and know if he's a real musician. More than guy just come in it and a hustle it. Yeah, I'm a new musician. Realize. Well, the original Wheelers, you see, was Junior Bradtweet, Cherry, Beverly, Peter, Bonnie, and Bob. Right? Junior split, two girls split and leave Peter, Bonnie, and Bob. Well, when Peter, Bonnie, and Bob leave, we find, say, we'll work and we find, say, no, we go through some really hardship. We all worked together for a long while and we suffer and tear and, you know what I mean? And so there's some record I'm using, some guys in England. A band who have the record them. Some guy in England. We find out what I'm on. In our yard, in Arum Street, and we just know the yard. I mean, everyone have them knowledge and them understanding and tear. But, you know, most people just too lazy. So it made me born Peter and Bob. So you understand that was true. Well, after a while I'm working on TV. It's like, I don't know what really happened. But me feel like seven and figure seven and me can't really sit down at Jamaica for 10 more years. Because we don't want to work and plenty of little remarks pass and me don't really like as a man. You know, because as a man, I suffer in the ghetto, you know. And the last place, I live a ghost town till the government push it down. So a man see me move out and I try like, say, well, then, boy, I can't stand it. And if you don't feel like you want to do it with me, then you don't do it. Me walk around and farm the wheelers. I have to ask Drake and Seek about that. All them days is Drake's worse me. You understand? Good. Well, I'm dealing with sounding and recording and everything, you know, who the group is. The group. Well, if you know about the group is whoever play with the Wheelers. If you have a different thing to do, now we can have more than one Wheelers. If Bonnie and Peter come to me and say, we don't want to work together no more, great. But everybody just chew them like a word round, you know what I mean? And the people get fear and the people can't hear what's going on because is you know what I mean, the whole thing will go to the people and the people interested if you know what's going on. But nobody won't talk what really happened. Like, why we don't not together? Because up to now, me don't know the reason because everybody just play hypocrite. A guy would just come to me and come tell me, yes, man, long time we must stay together and things. But I'm making more plan because then, in the tour. And we can't agree with that. Well, when me hear Peter, me reading some little paper where Peter say, until some financial something is come or something like that. When we don't understand that. When we work, me forget Peter. No, you can't lock me for years, you know. What me know. If you keep on coming, then it doesn't go over.

This fruit cured canker. It's called soursop, and it was known for its powerful effect on killing canker cells in the matter of weeks. Many holistic doctors used this approach to heal their patients in the 1800s, but since Big Pharma was invented, they have stopped using it so they can push poisonous medications that were designed to keep you hooked so they can maximize profits. Luckily, you can still find soursop in many privately owned fruit farms around the world. If you can't seem to find it in your area, there is an oil version that is 56 times more powerful than the fruit. It will help boost your immune system, heal your acne scars, and could help kill any developing canker cells.

The red onion is a piece of natural gold. 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You will love to know it. Hello everyone, everything good? Red onion is certainly not the most consumed by people, and this is really a shame, as it is a very medicinal food. The problem here is that the vast majority of people are unaware that this type of onion offers a wide variety of health benefits. Showing these amazing benefits to you is exactly what I'm going to do now. And the first thing you should know is that you have to eat red onion raw, because heat and cooking destroys almost all of its benefits. Now see 7 great reasons for you to start eating more red onion and improve your health. Number 1. 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

0: The red onion is a piece of natural gold. It has precious benefits unknown to many people. You will love to know it. Hello everyone, everything good? Red onion is certainly not the most consumed by people, and this is really a shame, as it is a very medicinal food. The problem here is that the vast majority of people are unaware that this type of onion offers a wide variety of health benefits. Showing these amazing benefits to you is exactly what I'm going to do now. And the first thing you should know is that you have to eat red onion raw, because heat and cooking destroys almost all of its benefits. Now see 7 great reasons for you to start eating more red onion and improve your health. Number 1, prevents the growth of cancer cells. Onion is abundant in sulfur compounds that protect the body from developing tumors from various types of cancer. In addition, these compounds also destroy bacteria that attack the urinary system. Number 2, controls diabetes. Raw onion, especially red onion, stimulates the production of insulin, so if you are dealing with diabetes, eat more raw red onion, okay? Number 3, relieves constipation. Red onion is also rich in fiber, that's why it's so good for fighting constipation. The fiber in red onion helps to flush out various toxins from the intestines. Number 4, cure a sore throat. Onion juice is commonly used in treating colds and sore throats very efficiently and for a long time. Number 5, nosebleed. If your nose regularly bleeds, you can smell the middle of a freshly cut onion. This is an ancient practice that helps stop bleeding. Test and see how amazing this technique is. You keep your mouth open. Number 6, strengthens and protects the heart. Onions in general, especially the purple ones, protect against coronary diseases that regulate blood pressure. Number 7, helps normalize cholesterol. Consuming raw red onion helps balance cholesterol levels and lowers LDL, which is the famous bad cholesterol. Well, I'll stop here. I hope you liked it.
1: You liked it.
0: You liked it.
1: You liked it. You liked it. You liked it. You liked it. You liked it. You liked it.

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0: I'm proud of my Caribbean heritage, but I sometimes feel that the contributions made by West Indians for this country are often overlooked.
1: It's never easy to leave your homeland, but in 1940, thousands of Caribbeans did. They did it voluntarily and at their own expense to stand shoulder to shoulder and fight alongside Britain in her greatest time of need, the Second World War.
0: Stephen Bourne is an author who has spent years researching the contribution made by West Indians during the conflict.
1: Why did West Indian women and men volunteer to fight in the Second World War?
2: The West Indies at that time, when the war broke out, was part of the old British Empire. They saw Britain as their mother country.
3: There are so many of us doing so many different things. In the Army, the Navy, the Air Force, West Indians are fighting for the new world that we all want to see.
2: There was a shortage of RAF pilots, partly because of the decimation of the RAF during the Battle of Britain of 1940. Many came, over 12,000 had joined the RAF during the war.
0: One of them was Sam King, who was proud and glad to leave his home in Jamaica to fight for his mother country.
1: What was it like when you first came into England?
4: I arrived in Greenock, Scotland on the 9th of November.
1: You went to Scotland, you didn't come to London?
4: No, you don't come to London. The Germans were bombing down here. I left 80 degrees and I landed in minus 4 for 2 weeks. I thought I was going to die, but by the grace of God, we lived.
1: What was your job?
4: I decided that I would do repairing aircraft.
1: Mm. It must have been a very difficult thing because the plane's been shut down all the time.
4: They expect you to work 12 hours and night and day to get them repaired and going again. Mm-hmm. I felt that we did what we should and did, but the nation in general did not give us enough credit. We came, we fought, and we died.
0: Within 3 years of the war ending, many of the Caribbeans who had served in the armed forces decided they would return to Britain in search of work.
1: On June the 22nd, 1948, the Empire Windrush docked here at Tilbury. It was to become the most important landmark in multicultural British history, as it was to herald the beginning of mass migration to these shores. You can just imagine the apprehension of those people coming off that boat. They had a whole new life awaiting them. But the problem was, times had changed. Britain had changed. During the war, those people had been welcomed with open arms. But all that was different now. Britons wanted the world to go back to the way it was before the war. But that wasn't to be.
5: In Parliament, there is even a debate as to whether this ship coming over should land. Because they were coming with West Indians, you know, who were coming to stay. And they thought it was an invasion.
6: Colored people, you can get them all out of the country, and as soon as you can get them out, the better I'll be pleased. I'll tell you that.
1: Many of the people who came here on the Windrush had nowhere to stay when they arrived, so 230 of them were placed in air raid shelters like these, which were part of the London Underground. Having travelled all that way on the Windrush, being stuck in a boat and then arriving and then being told that this is going to be your home for the next few weeks while they find you accommodation, it must have been awful. And I imagine as well that if you'd fought for your country, you must have been sitting here thinking, surely I deserve better than this.
7: Sam, you were a passenger on the Windrush.
8: I was a passenger on the Windrush. I had to pay £28.10, which was equivalent to 2-3 cows.
1: What difficulty did people have when they got here about being accepted?
8: Accommodation. But there was an ad in the paper, room to let. When we got there, it says, no Irish, no blacks, no dog.
9: How would you like it if a house next door to you was taken by a coloured person and became filled to bursting point with all his relations and his friends and so on and so forth?
5: There was blatant racism in the sense that they would be told to their faces that they weren't wanted. But these men and women were resilient. I suppose they even prepared to take lower jobs than they were qualified for, or work their way up. And that's what they actually did. They had no choice.
0: One way of seeing the voyage of the Windrush is as a journey towards racial acceptance. Those servicemen who arrived here aboard the Windrush, and the many that followed, all played a vital role in creating a new concept of what it means to be British.
1: We're in Windrush Square in Brixton. How proud does it make you feel?
4: Let me feel that I contributed a little. I'm not proud because our people came. We run your buses, we clean your hospitals, and we help rebuild Britain. And today's not bad. Look at those pigeons out there.
10: On June 22nd, 1948, a ship arrived in Essex, England that would change the entire nation forever. The HMT Empire Windrush docked at Tilbury Harbor carrying over 1,000 passengers. Among them were 492 Caribbean men, women and children stepping onto British soil with one belief. They were coming home. Britain had invited them. Britain needed them. Britain said it wanted them. What they encountered instead was a nation that would spend the next 70 years trying to erase them. The Empire Windrush carried the sons and daughters of the British Empire. According to documented records, many were ex-Royal Air Force veterans who had fought for Britain in World War II. They came from Jamaica, Trinidad, Barbados, British Guiana. They came as nurses, as engineers, as construction workers. They came because Britain's post-war economy was in ruins, and Britain couldn't find its own people to rebuild it. According to historical records, the British government actively recruited Caribbean workers to fill vacancies in the National Health Service, the railways, and London Transport. They were invited. They were wanted. They were needed. Under the British Nationality Act of 1948, Commonwealth citizens were granted full British citizenship, full rights, the right to settle, the right to belong. These weren't migrants. These were British subjects coming to the British motherland. Trinidadian calypso musician Lord Kitchener, aboard the Windrush, captured the collective hope in a song that became immortal. London is the place for me. These words weren't desperate. They were hopeful. These were words of belief. Belief that the mother country would welcome her children. Belief that the empire they'd served would serve them back. That belief was about to be shattered. According to historical accounts, even before the Windrush docked, government officials were sending urgent warnings. A month before the ship arrived, Jamaica's acting governor sent an airmail telegram to London expressing alarm. Most of these passengers have no particular skill, and few will have more than a few pounds on their arrival. There was panic at the prospect of Caribbean people arriving. Not gratitude, not welcome. Panic. When the Windrush passengers stepped onto British soil, they encountered signs that told the truth about Britain's actual feeling. No blacks, no Irish, no dogs. Keep Britain white. Blacks go back home. According to documented records, housing discrimination was systematic. Jobs that had been promised weren't available. The National Health Service that had invited them now made them work the hours no white worker would accept. Nights, weekends, the brutal shifts, for wages lower than their white counterparts. By 1958, racial violence erupted. The Nottingham and Notting Hill riots made clear what Britain really thought of its Caribbean citizens. But they refused to leave. They bought houses in communities that wouldn't sell to them. They started businesses. They raised families. They sent their children to schools. They built churches and communities and cultures. They made Britain home whether Britain wanted them or not. Then in 1962, the British government passed the Commonwealth Immigrants Act. According to historical records, before the Act's enactment, 130,000 Caribbean people rushed to enter Britain to beat the ban. They knew what was coming. They knew the door was closing, and the door slammed shut. The work voucher scheme drastically reduced entry. Between the 1960s and 1980s, Britain enacted successive immigration acts that did one thing, tried to erase from British law the belonging that had been promised to Commonwealth citizens. The Windrush generation built modern Britain. According to official records, by 2011, an estimated 2 million black British people lived in the United Kingdom, the vast majority descendants of post-war Caribbean migrants. They became nurses in the NHS. They drove the buses. They laid the railway lines. They built the infrastructure of modern Britain, while Britain told them they didn't belong. Sam Beaver King, a Jamaican RAF veteran who arrived on the Windrush, became the first black mayor of Southwark in 1983. He fought for immigrant rights his entire life. In 1998, Windrush Square in Brixton was named to commemorate what these people had done. But here's the bitter irony. In 2018, decades after the Windrush generation had rebuilt Britain, the Home Office came for them. According to documented scandal records, they were told they were in the country illegally. After 50, 60, 70 years of building Britain, these citizens were detained, deported, denied health care, denied the rights they'd been promised in 1948. Many are still fighting for justice. The Windrush generation is proof of something America needs to understand, and Britain needs to finally admit: black excellence doesn't need permission, doesn't need welcome, doesn't need gratitude. It builds anyway. It creates anyway. It transforms nations regardless of whether those nations are willing to claim, willing to claim, willing to claim, willing to claim, willing to claim. Willing to claim.
11: Like the Dalai Lama, but he goes down south, he'll have to wear a suit of armor. Loving him, and it's good that he's a mixture, isn't it? His mom is from Kansas and his daddy's from Africa, and he's the first English speaking president since Clinton. He's not even the president yet. Black people are ringing him up from all over America. You promised me a Cadillac. Where the hell is my flat screen TV? I voted for change, not small change. Damn! It's a good year for my people. Anybody see the Lewis Hamilton? How did he do that? How did he pull a pussycat doll? How fast do you have to drive to get one of them? I've done 72 on the M4. Can I have a Nolan sister? It's just, all he talks about is Formula One.
12: Well, car's going really well.
11: His face never moves.
12: Car's going really well, and the team's meshed really well, and we've got these tyres.
11: He makes Beckham look like Socrates, for Christ's sake. He's obsessed by Formula One. Even when he's making love in beer, he gets to the end and goes, "That's fantastic, I'll shave 2 minutes off my time." Live at the Apollo, make some noise, come on! Very nice to be here. Yeah, man. Yeah, if you're watching this live, good evening, it's great to be here. If you're watching this in 6 weeks' time on YouTube, good evening, it's... We've got some celebrities in the house, you want to meet some celebrities? I think we've got Lamar. Lamar is here, ladies. If there's any justice in the world, I would be your man. You would be my girl, baby. You know what I'm saying, Lamar? Cheers. I remember you from Fame Academy. Remember Fame Academy when you were on? You remember it because you were on it. Remember the day when you combed your afro out, Lamar? That was some funny shit, man. Biggest afro in the universe. You literally couldn't go upstairs on a bus, could you? It was unbelievable. It was brilliant. You know that though, Fame Academy, that was before talent shows got weird. Because they're weird now, aren't they? Everybody's got to have an agenda. I want to win this night for me gran, because she's got leukemia. I'll get the prize money. I'll get it me gran to pay for the operation. I'll move your gran. What I'm going, she's got to win for her gran. Start singing. I while the grand's at home watching, do you know what? I'd rather have a leukemia. Lamar. We got Tommy Walsh here. Where's Tommy Walsh? Tommy Walsh from Ground Force is here. He's my favourite. You're all right, mate. Nice to see you. Ground Force, that was a show. I liked it when he did the makeover on Mandela's Garden. Do you remember that show?
13: Yeah.
11: The man has been in jail for 26 years, dreaming of tending his fruit trees and his flowers and his grass, and then you guys show up. Right, where are we going to put the decking? Charlie, short of water feature air. Try and spill some down your front. I'm talking trellis, trellis, trellis. Mandela's going mental. What have you done? The brother sounds Japanese nowadays, doesn't he? You paved over my friggin' lawn. Why is this woman not wearing a bra? I want to go back to jail. Tell a bit about myself so you don't have to look it up on Wikipedia. I did it all for you. Lenny Henry was born on Dando Road. No, it wasn't Wikipedia. I was born at Burton Road Hospital in Dudley. Lenny Henry went to Sledmere Primary School. No, I didn't Wikipedia. I went to St. John's Primary. They should just call it Wrongopedia, shouldn't they? They should just, if they get it, I think if they're going to get it really wrong, they should go all the way, get it really, really wrong. Lenny Henry is the only son of Arthur Henry, founder of the UK branch of the Ku Klux Klan. Look at Lamarck. Oh, you wouldn't think it to look at him, would you? I grew up in Dudley, in the West Midlands. Yeah, a lot of people grow up there because that's the only thing there is to do. What are you doing? Growing. In the 50s, my parents emigrated from Jamaica to Dudley. Yeah, Nancy, I'm going to say that again just for you. They emigrated from Jamaica to Dudley. Why? What was my dad thinking? Bloody blue sky all the time. I want hail and sleet and snow. All this joyous reggae music. Where can a man get some Des O'Connor? We need to pack your bags, we're going to Dudley. They made me go to church every Sunday. The Pentecostal Church of God in Prophecy. See, that's a black name. White churches are always called things like St. Thomas's. We're all outside going, St. Thomas's what? St. Thomas's Epiphany of the Shining Light of God in Christ in West Bromwich? Now that's a name. You arrived late for church. Sorry I'm late, I was reading the signs. It's as good as Stephen King. I went to Blue Coat Secondary Modern School in Dudley. A lot of bullying there. I mean, you know, back in the day it was different as well. You get punched in the face, you keep it to yourself. Nowadays you go straight to the head teacher. Peter Wilkins has been punching me every day since the start of term. I'm not going to teach him anymore. I got a daughter, 17. She's got a pet name for me. Taxi. Yeah, because the only time I see her is in the car, and even then she gets in the back. I'm like, how was school? She's like, you're not one of those cabbies who's going to talk all the time, are you? Her childhood's different from mine. I mean, you know, when I was a kid, it felt like everybody in Dudley had permission to beat me. It wasn't just my mum. You know, I'd be mucking about in the street, suddenly, bam, Mrs. Fearon from number 14 slapped me around the face. Then she dragged me to my house and tell my mum, Mrs. Henry, I saw Len misbehaving in the street, so I beat him for you. Do you know what my mother said to this woman? Thank you very much. I have six other children, help yourself anytime. We made a documentary in Dudley about my mom last year. My brother Paul said this on camera, no word of a lie. Lynn, when mom used to beat you, we used to think it was really funny. Bastards! Where's the solidarity in that? I'm getting my ass tore up, they're eating popcorn, they pulled up chairs. Oh, it's not as funny as last week. Work the ribs now, work the ribs. Mom, Ali Shuffle, remember? Ali, Bumba, Mom, like Popeye, remember? Febida, febida, febida, febida, febida. When Mom used to beat me, she always said the same thing. I'm not doing this for me, it's for your own good. My parents are insane. I'm not doing this for me, it's for your own good. All the white people, what kind of parenting is that? The mom's like, yeah, me too. Oh, man. You know what I'd like to see on television? Jamaican Super Nanny. Beat him if it's been bad. Beat him if it's been good. Beat him to show how much you love him. beat until her arms hurt so much. You have to beat if I'm making her arms hurt so much. She wouldn't mess about, would she? All right, no. This is what I call the naughty cheer. What's that for? You pick it up and you beat him with it. I'm not doing this for me, it's for your whole life.
13: Rapunzel, today you and I are going to have that little mommy and daughter talk, you know? Rapunzel, you are such a pretty little girl. You're a nice little girl. You're kind and you're sweet and you're talented like your mommy. You're ambition like your mommy. But there's only one thing wrong with you, Rapunzel. One thing wrong with you. Your hair. Look how I go and I make sure that I deal with a nice like a brown skin straight hair man. I was so sure that your hair was going to fall down into your back like River Maiden. I even named you Rapunzel before you're born. I have to come take your mommy here. I'm wicked, you wicked, so pick me. Now you have condemned me to a life of my hand miggle and my finger head them a blister every day. You creep up this boarded fish in your girl's school. But it's alright man. Any day name day I cannot manage, I'm going to carry it to the hairdresser and make them cream it out and put in a tall like a brown weave so into your back, because the school that I'm sending you to know is pure like a tall year brown skin children go to that school. So try remember me if you buy the buckle of bleach for your face. Speaking of school, little miss, I have a thing or two I want to say to you. When you go to school, you see, you have to learn to look and listen. Did you hear me? Hello. What did I said? I said you have to learn to look and listen. You look and you see which children's them is coming out of Benz and Pajero and Lexus in the morning. Mm-hmm. Then you want to be independent in a Rapunzel, but these is your friends. I don't care if you don't like them. I said these is your friends. Did you hear me? Hello. What did I said? And look at this. You are to learn to listen. You listen. And any children who you hear them say their mother and father shop at Costco, turn in the next direction. But you see, and all you listen, Rapunzel, and you hear them say that their mother and father go to Miami and LA and New York every weekend, then you have to sit down beside them and help them with them homework, you know, because them the kind of people custom to dance. You know what I say? You are to help them with them homework. Did you hear me? Hello. What did I say? Look at this. Another thing I want to talk to you about. You see, anytime you go to school and teacher say, sit down class, you are not to sit down beside any dry head coarse boogoo picnic. Did you hear me? I don't care if you are in favor, I say don't sit beside them. Hello. What did I say? You are not to sit beside them, Rapunzel, because scientific study proves, you see, that bald head is catching. Another thing I want to talk to you about. You see, when you get a little older and you get up into big class and you start to talk to boy, you are not to talk to any broke pocket barefoot kaba kaba boy. Did you hear me? Hello. What did I say? You're not to talk to any of them. Rapunzel, you see, like if I black a car to you, try one like you never hear it yet. And ask me, Bello, that is what you call kaba kaba kaba kaba. Bella carry sauce or sardine sandwich go school every day, you know. And Bella father drive ladder. That a car, that a car. I say you are not to talk to Bella and Blacker. I don't care if you come from the same district. Do not talk to Bella and Blacker. Hello. What did I say? Rapunzel, you see like Tony, no Rapunzel. Rapunzel, Tony's the kind of boy mommy want to see you talking to at school, you know. You see how Tony's skin pretty, and Tony air pretty, and Tony eye fever puss. Oh, Rapunzel. So what if Tony's a bum? And so what if his father is a consultant who thief money out and back? That is not important. Tony have the right attribute, and Tony is not a kaba kaba. Do not back answer me. I say you are to talk to boys like Tony. You hear? Hello. What did I say? Rapunzel, listen. You have to learn to put a little milk in your coffee. And remember, Tony is not a kaba kaba. So, you don't know what is a kaba kaba? What do you mean you don't know what is a kaba kaba? You want to know what is a kaba kaba? See one right here, son. Kaba kaba kaba kaba. And Rapunzel, look at mommy good. If you ever come into this house with any kaba kaba, I'm going to turn you over and I'm going to beat you until you look a bottom soft like courage. Did you hear me? Hello. What did I say? Into this house. You know, and I'm playing with you.

has the right people lined up for you. He knows how to change people's minds. He knows how to cause them to be for you. You don't have to do everything in your own strength, your own talent, your own ability. The Most High God is going before you. He's fighting your battles. He's arranging the good breaks, the healing, the favor, the promotion.

God bless you. It's a joy to come into your homes. I like to start with something funny. And I heard about this man. He was the only Protestant in this large Catholic neighborhood. Every Friday during Lent, while his neighbors were eating cold fish, he was in his backyard grilling a steak. They couldn't stand the temptation and decided to try to convert him to Catholicism. He finally agreed. A priest came over, sprinkled water on him, said, "You were born a Baptist, you were raised a Baptist, but now you're a Catholic." The next year, on the first Friday of Lent, they smelled the same smell. They rushed to his house. He was in his backyard sprinkling water over his steak, saying, "You were born a cow, you were raised a cow, but now you're a fish." All right, say it like you mean it. This is my Bible. I am what it says I am. I have what it says I have. I can do what it says I can do. Today, I will be taught the Word of God. I boldly confess, my mind is alert, my heart is receptive, I will never be the same. In Jesus' name, God bless you. I want to talk to you today about inviting God into your difficulties. Most of the time we're praying, "God, get me out of this challenge. Get me out of this trouble at work. Get me out of this financial setback." There's nothing wrong with that. But before you get out, you have to invite God in. Sometimes the miracle is not in getting out. It's in what God is going to do in the situation. And instead of just praying, "God, get me out," why don't you start praying, "God, come in to this hospital room where I'll take the treatment. Come in to this trouble at work where the people aren't fair. Come in to this anxiety that I'm dealing with." What's more powerful than God bringing you out is when God comes in and begins to change things. He comes in and gives you favor despite who's trying to push you down. He comes in and gives you strength that you can't explain. Grace to outlast what should stop you. And if you're only focused on God bringing you out, then you're going to be disappointed. Because God doesn't do things on our timetable. Sometimes it's taking longer than we thought. But when you ask God to come in, you can be at rest. "God, I know you're right here with me. You are ordering my steps. And at the right time, you'll get me to where I'm supposed to be." You don't have to fight everything. Live upset. Can't sleep at night. That happens when you're only focused on getting out. God is waiting to come in. When you ask him in, you're saying, "God, don't just change the circumstances, change me. Help me to not just go through this situation, help me to grow through it. Help me to learn, increase my faith, let my character come up higher." If God delivered us out of everything instantly, we would never reach our highest potential. God works in the trouble. He works in the uncomfortable situations. And sometimes God is not bringing you out yet because he wants the odds to be against you in a bigger way. So when he brings you out, it will be a greater miracle. Now, voices will whisper, "God doesn't even hear your prayers. That's why nothing's changing." The truth is, God is setting you up to show out in your life. When he brings you out, no one will be able to deny that his favor is on you. God said in Isaiah, "When you go through the waters, I will be with you. When you go through the rivers, they will not overwhelm you. When you walk through the fire, you will not be burned." It's interesting that God didn't say, "I'll keep you out of every fire. You won't have to face any floods." No, he said the challenges will come. There will be adversities and things we don't understand. But the whole key to this verse is when he said, "I will be with you in the fire, in the flood, in the famine." Are you trying to get out of something that God is going to take you through? Are you fighting the process? "It's not fair. God, I can't take it anymore." Everything will change if you'll start inviting God into the fire. He's already promised he'll be with you. Maybe he's just waiting for your invitation. The right attitude is, "God, I know you're going to bring me out. But in the meantime, I'm asking you to come in to this challenge in my health.
Come into this loss I'm going through. Come into this depression that's trying to stop me. When you invite God into your difficulty, you'll feel Him breathing in your direction, empowering you, enabling you, favoring you. Is it a greater testimony that God kept you out of the fire, or that He came with you in the fire and brought you through it? David said, "Though I walk through the valley of the shadow of death, I will fear no evil." Why? Because you are with me. When you know God is with you, when you've invited Him into your situation, you'll have a smile in the middle of the difficulty. You'll have a song of praise in the prison, like Paul and Silas. You won't be complaining about the trouble, worried about when it's going to work out. You'll be at peace in the midst of the storm. And the reason David didn't live afraid, even though he went through valleys and all kinds of adversities, is he understood this principle to invite God into the trouble. He wasn't just waiting to get out. He knew that God was right there with him. If you're only praying, "God, get me out," you'll be discouraged until it changes. "Joel, I can't enjoy my life. I have this child that's off course. I'm dealing with an illness. My finances are low. When it turns around, then I'll have a good attitude." You're waiting for God to bring you out while God is waiting for you to invite Him in. You have to do like David. "Father, thank you that you are with me right here in this valley. I'm not going to live afraid, worried. I may not see a way, but I know you have a way." Instead of just trying to get out of the valley, out of the trouble, out of the fire, if you'll start saying, "God, come in. Let me feel your presence in the fire. Show me your greatness in this trouble," then you'll have a peace that passes understanding, a joy when you could be discouraged, a hope when you should be distraught. In the scripture, three Hebrew teenagers wouldn't bow down to the king's golden idol. The king was so furious, he threatened to have them thrown into a fiery furnace. The teenager said, "King, we're not worried. We know our God will deliver us." This made the king even more angry. He had the guards turn up the furnace 7 times hotter than normal. Why did God have the king make the fire even hotter? He wanted it to be a bigger miracle. He wanted the odds to be more against them. The fact is, God could have kept them out of the fire. He's God. He parted Red Seas. He opened blind eyes. Would have been no problem for God to change the king's mind or to help these teenagers escape. But God doesn't deliver us from every fire. Sometimes He'll take you through the fire. The good news is God knows how to make you fireproof. People don't determine your destiny. Bad breaks cannot stop God's plan for your life. Sickness, addictions, unfair situations don't have the final say. Now, don't be discouraged because God didn't keep you out of the fire. God doesn't stop every negative situation. He uses adversities to move us into our purpose. We would never know His power if we were never thrown into a fire, so to speak. You wouldn't know He was a healer if you never had an illness. We wouldn't know He could move mountains if we never faced big obstacles. Now, quit complaining about what you're up against. It's not a surprise to God. The enemy may have turned up the fire 7 times hotter than normal. They didn't do that without God's permission. God is in control, not just of your life. He's in control of your enemies. Instead of complaining about the fire, start inviting Him into the fire. When He's with you, you cannot be defeated. You and God are a majority. He is a supernatural God. He's not limited by the fire, by the floods, by the famines. What should take you out cannot stop your destiny. Instead of complaining about everything that you don't like, if you'll recognize that God allowed the difficulty. I'm not saying that He sent it, but He allowed it because He had a purpose. And the purpose is not so you can live miserable, worried, and afraid. His purpose
is to show His glory through you. It's so other people can see His power and favor on your life. Without great test, you won't have a great testimony. Without big battles, we won't see big victories. These teenagers said, "We know our God will deliver us." They made this statement of faith. Then they said something even more powerful. "But even if He doesn't, we're still not going to bow down." That's the kind of people that give the enemy a nervous breakdown. When you can say, "God, this is what I'm believing for. This is what I'm hoping will happen. But God, even if it doesn't work out my way, I'm still going to give You praise. I'm still going to be good to others. I'm still going to show up Sunday and usher. I'm still going to pursue my dreams." That attitude gets God's attention. You're saying, "God, not my will, but let Your will be done." But too often, we're putting conditions on God and conditions on our prayer. "God, I'll be happy if my boss moves to the backside of Mars. When You get him out of my life, then I'll have a good attitude." Have you ever thought God may be using that person to do a work in you, to grow you up, to develop your character, to teach you to love those that are not very lovable? Instead of praying, "God, get me out of this situation," I'm asking you to start praying, "God, come into this situation. Help me to have a good attitude. Help me to do the right thing when the wrong thing is happening." It's very powerful when you can say, "God, if my boss never moves, if he's here until I go to heaven, I know You have given me the strength to overcome, the power to be happy in the middle of this difficulty, and I am not going to let this person, this sickness, this injustice steal my joy." Now you're growing. Now you're coming up higher. Because sometimes God is waiting for us to pass the test before He brings us out. The king had the guards tie up the teenagers' hands and feet with cords. They threw them into the furnace. It was so hot that the guards were instantly killed. It looked like this was the end for the teenagers, but people don't have the final say. If it's not your time to go, you're not going to go. Nothing can snatch you out of God's hands. In a little while, the king came to check on them. He looked through the furnace window and was puzzled. He said, "Didn't we throw three men in bound? I see four men loosed, and one looks like the Son of God." God may not keep you out of every fire, but don't worry, He'll come into the fire with you. He'll help you overcome what looks impossible. That illness should be the end. The medical report said you were done. But like with my mother, God came in the fire with you, and here you are still going strong. That loved one you lost, or that person that walked away, broke your heart. That should have soured your life. But look at you now, still moving forward, doing great things, fulfilling your purpose. How could that be? God came in the fire with you. The psalmist said, "God is a very present help in times of trouble." We know that God is always with us. But when you're in difficulties and you invite Him in, you're going to feel His presence in a greater way. You're going to be more aware that you're not alone. When you get thrown into the fire, so to speak, you won't be bitter. You'll stay in faith, knowing that the fourth man is right there with you. The God who controls the fire. The God who heals, who restores, who pays you back for the injustice is right there watching over you, protecting you, ordering your steps. Moses went through a difficult situation. He didn't know how it was going to work out. I'm sure he was tempted to worry and think about how big his enemies were. But God said to him in Exodus 33, "Moses, I will go with you. I will give you rest. Everything will be fine for you." Maybe you're facing some challenges. Life hasn't turned out the way you thought. You asked God to keep you out of the fire, but it didn't happen your way. Now you're wondering how you're going to beat the illness, how your family's going to be restored. God is saying to you what He said to Moses, "I'm going with you.
You're not in that fire by yourself. I have you in the palm of my hand. I'm fighting your battles. That obstacle may be too much for you, but it is not too much for our God. Right now, He is pushing back forces of darkness. He's keeping the fire from burning you. He's not letting those waters drown you. He's your protector, your deliverer, your way maker, your healer, your provider. You don't have to do this on your own. You don't have to figure everything out. You're not going to know all the details. You have to walk by faith and not by sight, knowing that He's right there with you, that He's promised everything is going to be all right for you. When the king had the teenagers' hands and feet tied up, they could have panicked, been stressed out, but they understood this principle, that God doesn't keep us out of every fire, but He comes into the fire with us. They didn't fall apart. They stayed in peace. But I can imagine how different this outcome could have been if they would have complained, been bitter, discouraged. Maybe we wouldn't be talking about them. Maybe the fourth man would have never shown up. How we approach our difficulties makes all the difference whether we're going to come through them, not burned, without the smell of smoke, like the teenagers, or whether we're going to get stuck in them and miss God's best. You may be in the fire now, but this is not the time to complain. It's not the time to just pray, God, get me out. More than ever, you need to start saying, Father, thank you that you are in this fire with me. Thank you that no weapon formed against me is going to prosper. God, I am not going to worry. I trust you. I believe what you promised, that everything will be fine for me. Here's how amazing God is. The king said, didn't we throw three men in bound? I see four men loosed. When the teenagers came out, the only thing the fire burned were the cords that were holding them back. Their hair was fine, skin was fine, clothes were fine, just the cords. When you come out of that difficulty, the only things that are going to be gone are the limitations that are holding you back. The fire is going to burn off the fear, burn off negative mindsets, burn off relationships that were pulling you down. You're going to come out free, bold, confident, healthy, promoted, victorious, ready to fulfill your destiny. I know this man, he's an executive at a large company. There were several people in management above him that didn't like him. He's very talented. They were intimidated by him. They kept doing their best to keep him down. And he was concerned and trying to figure out what he should do and how it was all going to work out. And for several months, he would come down for prayer and tell me how it wasn't getting any better and wondering when God was going to change it. He was putting a strain on his marriage. Physically, he was starting to get run down. I told him what I'm telling you. You're just praying, God, get me out. You need to start praying, God, come into this difficulty. God, give me the grace to bloom where I'm planted, to have a good attitude, even though it's not fair. God, show me your favor despite who's trying to push me down. He changed his attitude and quit worrying about when it was going to improve, knowing that God was right there with him in the fire, fighting his battles. I saw him a couple of years later. He looked as peaceful as can be, had a big smile, great attitude. I thought everything had turned around. He said, "Now, Joel, the same people are still there doing the same things. They haven't changed, but I've changed. I don't let them upset me anymore. I don't live stressed out. I enjoy my life despite how they're treating me. I'm doing the right thing even though they never give me credit." That's passing the test. That's showing God you're not just going to be happy if He brings you out, but you're going to shine even if it doesn't happen your way. You're going to be your best even if it's not changing on your timetable. That's inviting God into the fire. Not just, God, get me out, but God, give me the strength to be here with a good attitude.
He was in the lobby about 3 months ago. This was 3 years after he first came down for prayer. He told how the company had just been sold. The owners got rid of all the management team except for him. He was the only executive they kept. He said, "Joel, now I'm in charge. I'm running the whole company." God knows how to vindicate you. He knows how to bring you out of the difficulty. The question is, are you inviting him into the difficulty? When you're in the fire, you can't complain, be discouraged. God, it's not fair. Try a different approach. God, come into this fire with me. God, help me to do the right thing. Change me where I need to change. Burn off things that are holding me back. You have to shine where you are. Have a song of praise when you could be complaining. Keep a smile on your face when you should be discouraged. I know it's not easy, but keep reminding yourself the Creator of the universe, the Most High God, is right there with you. He sees what you're up against. He knows what's not fair, the hurts, the disappointments, the lonely nights. When you dig your heels in and do the right thing, you will feel a supernatural strength, a power to do what you could not do on your own. This is what happened with Joseph in the scripture. As a teenager, he was betrayed by his brothers and sold into slavery. He worked for a high-ranking military official in Egypt named Potiphar. And Joseph, in one sense, had every right to be bitter, angry. His dreams were shattered. He was in a foreign country. He didn't know anyone. But you never read where Joseph complained. He just kept being his best where he was. He was so exceptional that Potiphar put him in charge of his whole house. Genesis 39 says, "The Lord was with Joseph. He was successful in everything that he did." Joseph did what I'm asking us to do. He didn't just pray, "God, get me out of this trouble and I'll have a good attitude." He said, "God, come into this trouble. Help me to shine. Help me to stand out." The next verse says, Potiphar saw that the Lord was with Joseph. Can people see that God is with you in the fire? Are you being your best even though it's unfair? Are you shining when you could be complaining? Later, Joseph was falsely accused and put in prison for something that he didn't do. Verse 21 says, "But the Lord was with Joseph there too." In the prison, in the betrayal, in the injustice. It's significant that the scripture tells us three times, just a few verses from each other, that the Lord was with Joseph. We got it the first time. But God wanted us to see this principle that when you invite him into the fire, you're going to have a favor that pushes you up when life tries to push you down. A strength to excel when you could be slacking off. A power to overcome what should stop you. After 13 years of being in the fire, God brought Joseph out, made him second in command of Egypt. You may be in a situation now that you don't think is ever going to change, but what God started in your life, he's going to finish. Now, it may not happen on your timetable. Instead of just praying, "God, get me out," being frustrated because it's taken longer than you thought, why don't you start inviting God in? Father, thank you that you are with me in this battle with cancer. You are with me in this struggle with the addiction. You are with me in this divorce, in this breakup. When you invite God in, you will feel his presence in a new way. Mark chapter 4, Jesus said to the disciples, "Let us cross to the other side of the lake." They all got in the boat, but as they were sailing, a huge storm arose. The waves were crashing over the boat, the wind so strong, the disciples started to panic, thinking they were about to die. Jesus was asleep in the back of the boat. They ran as fast as they could. "Jesus, wake up. Don't you care that we're about to die?" Jesus stood up and spoke to the storm. Suddenly, everything calmed down. Now, these disciples had seen Jesus perform great miracles, heal the lepers, raise a little boy from the dead.
When Jesus said, we're going to the other side, you would think they would be confident. Nothing for us to worry about. The Son of God is in our boat. He just said, we're going across. But even though Jesus was with them, they still panicked. They didn't realize the winds and waves couldn't stop the God who created the winds and waves. The creation couldn't stop the Creator. They had no reason to be afraid. The Son of God was in the storm with them. I wonder if you're doing like them, worried about something even though God is on your boat. He's already promised you that He would restore health back into you, that you would lend and not borrow, that as for you and your house, you would serve the Lord. Now the circumstances may look the opposite. The medical report's not good. Your loved one's off course. It's easy to live worried, upset, but can I encourage you? The Most High God is on your boat. Those winds cannot stop you. The sickness, the injustice, the people, they cannot keep you from your destiny. You might as well relax. Everything is going to be fine for you. Sure, the waves may be big, but you have an advantage. The God who controls the universe is right there with you. Now do your part. Start thanking Him that He's fighting your battles. Start shining where you are. Being your best in spite of the difficulties. Don't wait till it changes. You have to invite Him in before He brings you out. And if you'll do this, I believe and declare, like these teenagers, that fire is not going to burn you. You're about to see the fourth man show up. Unusual things are about to happen. Unusual favor. Unusual healings. Unusual breakthroughs. Unusual promotion. The fullness of your destiny in Jesus' name. And if you receive it, can you say amen today?

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So until next time, as we say in Jamaica,

Okay. Just a quick word for you. One more tune after this, because it's rapidly approaching 10 o'clock. Wow, that was quick. Hope you enjoyed that. Big shout out to Stefano DeSantis. This is Unreachable Galaxy, and we've played about 3 tunes off this EP. Fantastic. Stefano DeSantis. Check it out. Okay, I'll see you all next week. Don't forget DJ Challenger in the morning, 7 till 9. Not 7 till 9, 8 till 11 a.m. UK. Saturday and Sunday morning. Of course, I'll see you Sunday afternoon, stroke evening with Neo Soldier, 5 till 7. 7 till 9, Catch a Vibe. And 9 till 11, I'll be here with Terry Bristol back from New York. Have a groovy weekend. I'll see you then. Woo-woo.

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Yo, yo, yo. Lewis Copeland, Electric Light Radio. It is September the 15th, I believe. And it's already dark, heading towards the autumn. Whoop yourselves. Thanks for tuning in. I shall be, well, I actually am in the chat room. I'll be around there. And be around here for the next 2 hours. Live from HQ. Now what we're going to do this evening is play what I was going to play last week. But unfortunately, when it gets to about 25, 26, well, actually, no, it was more than that. It was about 29, 30 degrees. In here, it becomes a bit silly to turn the equipment on because we don't have aircon. So I've got the show from last week. So it's kind of groovy just to be able to nicely relax and not run around. All between that and 10 o'clock. Starting off, of course, down tempo and elegant. Extremely elegant. We'll find out in a minute why. Then they're housey and naughty, I guess. Okay. Whoop yourselves.

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0: That's Elegant People, hence why I said elegant is relevant at the beginning of the show. And Sons of Sun. And before that was Ernie Clark, Back in the Day, By the Grace of God I Am. What a tune that is. Okay, have I actually loaded it up? Sorry, I was getting very chatty with the boys in the chat room. Big up to Herb and, of course, Uncle Jeff in the chat room. What are we doing? I'm doing... Oh, yeah. That one. Okay, here we go. It's new music, me, you see. Oh, yeah, a lot of this is new stuff. Yeah. Obviously, it's what I did last week, but didn't play. Because it was too darn hot. Anyway, let's play the music.
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I trusted not in truth, but in power, and in the maintenance of that power.

0: Wormskin Productions. I say not as I, apparently. It's just a tone. And before that we had Worker, and I love the name of this track, Wooden Truck in the Sky. It kind of does sound like that, strangely. Okie dokie. Right, let's have another couple of the same EP. I'll tell you what it is afterwards, actually. I haven't got much information, but I'll try and dig some out. Okie dokie.
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0: say, I managed to find out some information. Vito La Linga is the artist, and it's off the V-Mode incorporating the project. And this is called What a Gore. Track before, I'm not sure, because I've had to dive into the hard drive to find out what it was copied as originally, if that makes some kind of sense to y'all. Okay, right, let's just shut up, Diana, and play this.
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1: What's that? 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
1: So put me on a piece of plastic.

0: Wow. I completely agree, Jeff, in the chat room. He said great bass, great drums. Yeah, great piano as well. Great band, I suppose. Was it I was trying to work out at the end of them how many was there. Was it just three of them doing that? There's probably more. Was there a sax or something? I don't think I heard one. Maybe it was just three dudes. That's jamming. Let me tell you what it was. Nautilus and Serengeti. And before that, we had the wonderful, also wonderful, let me say this right. I was saying it right in my head before. Iparapo. There we go. Follow the money. Good lyrics. So obvious. Right, okay, now I think I can start mixing. Although, a bit of a BPM jump coming up. But we'll see what we can do. Okay, Friday night through to 10 o'clock. We are live. It's quarter to, or just coming up to, quarter to nine. On the 15th, if you're listening live. UK time.
1: This is Electric Lion Radio.